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1: Yummy, yummy, yummy. 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
2: Yes, we have food news today. Cinnabon has partnered with a snack company to create cinnamon sugar bacon jerky. Yeah, each strip combines salty, thick bacon with the same sweet cinnamon flavor that you get on a cinnamon roll. So think of it as breakfast, dessert, and beef jerky all in one. It's the perfect snack for anyone whose cardiologist has blocked their calls. Oh, and McDonald's recently offered special kits that paired chicken McNuggets with caviar and creme fraiche. It was a limited promotion designed to make fast food feel more sophisticated, and apparently it worked, because nothing says elegance like eating fish eggs off a chicken nugget while sitting next to the broken ice cream machine.
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2: You will never guess who's coming to dinner. A New Jersey family discovered an 8-foot Burmese python that was living underneath their backyard shed. When they discovered it, that snake had a

large bulge in its stomach, and an x-ray confirmed that it had recently swallowed an entire possum. Well, animal control removed that python, and they did it safely and humanely. But the man who was scheduled to inspect that structure for termites, well,

0: 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Well, he mysteriously canceled but didn't really give any reason why.
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1: I am warning you, this might just give you the shivers. I know it did when I read it this morning. Chefs in Japan are experimenting with tuna aged in mold for as long as 8 weeks. Yeah, this fish develops a thick layer of white fuzz, which is removed before the tuna is served raw as sushi or sashimi. At a fine restaurant, they're calling this a culinary innovation, but back home, I would call it Kim's Leftovers.

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1: As the summer draws to a close and you're a bit disappointed because you didn't have that fun getaway you were hoping for, don't feel bad. Matter of fact, you should feel quite good because you are in the majority. Because the number one thing Americans want to do on summer vacation is nothing at all. And three quarters of us apparently have accomplished that. Resting and relaxing is not just important, but extremely important when people get extended periods of time off. The fact that most of us couldn't afford to go anywhere in the first place, well, that's purely coincidental.
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1: For once, a pinch of sophistication in our entertainment report. Let's all extend our pinkies for this one. A pop-up art installation in Gay Paris invited visitors to experience art with their noses. So instead of paintings and sculptures, guests walked through a tunnel filled with carefully manufactured smells, including the aroma of wet stones after a rainstorm. Admission was free. I think that was appropriate because when someone charges you $20 to smell a damp basement, that's not art at all. It's Airbnb.
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1: This was pricey, and it was stinky. A Canadian town is finally removing thousands of gallons of rotting fish sauce that have created a horrible, noxious odor for residents for years. This fermented liquid had been sitting inside abandoned industrial tanks at a bankrupt food processing plant, sending the stench across the community every time the wind changed direction. City officials say relief is coming soon. Until then, any home for sale in the region will be listed as waterfront with notes of anchovy.
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1: It appears that one and only one ticket matched all six numbers in that $1 billion lotto drawing last week. And it was purchased at a Hy-Vee store in Illinois, right there on the Missouri border. By the way, Illinois allows winners of prizes of $250,000 or more to remain anonymous. That means the identity of this new billionaire may never become public. But I'm sure there will be signs. For instance, if you see somebody who has hired a marching band to follow them into the office while they give their 2 weeks notice, my money says they would be the one.
0: It's Ridin' with Rowdy.
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1: Emergency responders in Vernon, Connecticut were called to an elementary school for a rather odd rescue last Saturday afternoon. When they arrived, they found a 40-year-old man had become stuck in a tube slide. He was wedged in there with his body positioned sideways, folded at the waist, which tells me he went in butt first. In order to rescue the man, firefighters removed a section of the slide, and he was out of there in about 30 minutes and assessed by EMS right there on the scene, but declined further treatment or transport to a local emergency room. Not because he wasn't injured, but because he was embarrassed.
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1: 'Tis the season for high school football. Yep, that time of the year is here. And an Arkansas high school football player practiced for nearly an hour the other day before he noticed something moving around inside of his helmet. Well, coaches pulled back the padding and discovered a 2-foot-long cottonmouth snake, which, by the way, is one of the most venomous snakes in the entire natural state. Amazingly, though, that player was not bitten. He just grabbed another helmet and went right back to practice. Had it been me, I think I would have immediately transferred to the chess team.
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1: Ouch! You know that had to hurt. A circus performer at a New York County Fair was accidentally struck in the neck by an arrow during a live stunt. This performer remained conscious, thank God, and was rushed to the hospital and is expected to recover. Officials say the act is now under investigation, and I am no circus expert here, but if your grand finale includes the phrase, expected to recover,

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1: You want to talk about a rare find and a pretty interesting discovery? A man in San Francisco was just doing a bit of yard work last week when he dug up a 150-pound stone sculpture that may be connected to famed local artist Ralph Stackpole. So now experts are doing what they can to determine its age and its value. Of course, this is much better than what I usually discover while digging around in the yard, and that's a cable nobody remembered burying until I cut it in half.
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1: We live in an age of incredible scientific breakthroughs and breathtaking stupidity, too. During last week's eclipse in Europe, both NASA and the Weather Channel felt compelled to assure people that the Earth would not lose gravity for 7 seconds, as had been widely rumored. NASA patiently explained that eclipses don't affect gravity, and the Weather Channel practically begged their viewers, you know this really isn't going to happen, right? Does make me feel bad for those entities that had to spend considerable time and resources to put something like this out in the first place. You got NASA, put a man on the moon, but apparently still has to explain why we won't float off the couch.
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1: Time for our stupid criminal of the day. A Florida man was arrested after an argument with his neighbor over dog poop, and it got completely out of hand. Deputies say that 35-year-old Trey

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The two began fighting, and Colditt allegedly grabbed a child's metal scooter, raised it over his head, and threatened his neighbor with it. Police were called, he was arrested, and now faces burglary, battery, and aggravated assault charges.

0: have entered the dog poop into evidence as exhibit number two.
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1: If you're looking for a last-minute summer getaway to get a glimpse of something kitschy cool, I think I got it for you. A town in Indiana has constructed a three-story tall replica of one of those old-fashioned Hoosier kitchen cabinets. You remember those? The 30-foot structure is open to visitors and celebrates the 150th anniversary of one of the companies that manufactured the popular cabinets. It's got drawers, it's got shelves, and enough storage space to hold every plastic container that your wife refuses to throw away.
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Authorities in Oklahoma have warned residents to keep their eyes peeled for a loose caiman. If you don't know, a caiman is a smaller but still quite dangerous relative of the alligator and the crocodile, and one was spotted near a neighborhood just the other day. Police asked residents not to approach that caiman alligator and to bring their pets indoors too. Officials say the caiman is probably scared and confused, and so are the

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1: Before we go, I wanted to tell you that he's going to be okay. Talking about that horse that became separated from its rider during a 100-mile endurance race somewhere in California. 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They sedated it, and then they airlifted it to safety in a special harness. That horse, uninjured, even managed to walk to its trailer afterward. Although we hear now it refuses to fly anywhere, anything but first class.
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0: What time zone am I on? What country am I in?
1: It doesn't matter. It's 5 o'clock somewhere.
0: It's always on 5 in Margaritaville, come to think of it.
1: Yeah, I heard that.
0: You've been there, haven't you?
1: Yes, sir.
0: I've seen your boat there.
1: I've been to Margaritaville a few times.
0: All right. Well, that's good.
1: Stumble my way back.
0: Okay. Well, we just want to make sure you can keep it between the navigational beacons.
1: Between the buoys. I got it.
0: All right. Well, it's 5 o'clock. Let's go somewhere.
1: I'm ready. Crank it up.
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1: I'm gone.

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From the Walker, Chrysler, Dodge, Jeep, and Ram of Hurricane Studios. 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
1: Well, I guess it was back in 63 when eating my cooking got the better of me, so I asked this little girl I was going with to be my wife. Well, she said she would, so I said I do. But I'd have said I wouldn't if I'd have just knew how saying I do was gonna screw up all of my life. Well, the first

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Why, they give her the color television set, then they give her the house, the kids, and both of the cars. See? Well, then they start talking about child support, alimony, and the cost of the court. Didn't take me long to figure out how far in the toilet I was. 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
1: It's always good when those that have achieved a level of stardom believe in giving back to the community. And that's exactly what we're going to talk about next as we introduce you to actors Patrick Duffy and Linda Pearl, both with us. Good afternoon, guys. Thanks for being here.
2: Hey.
3: So happy to be with you.
2: Thanks for having us.
4: He said an introduction, but you need no introduction. Neither one of you. We're glad to have you here.
3: Oh, thank you.
2: They always say that, don't they? They say they need no introduction. So let's welcome Patrick Duffy and Linda Pearl.
1: Before we get into your venture, I want to find out, Linda Pearl, I understand that you have West Virginia ties. I'd like to hear more about this before we get started.
3: Thank you so much for asking. Now, you watch me this because I could take the whole time talking about it. I do. My maternal kin are from West Virginia, Harrisville, and then mother also spent time in Charleston. That's my family. My mother's maiden name is Patton, so if there are any Pattons out there, I claim you as cousins.
2: That's the original Pattons. That's
4: See what you did there.
1: She's got a Patton on Patton.
4: Well, we always love to say there's always a West Virginia connection no matter what, so that's really fun. Do you ever get back here?
3: It runs deep. No, not really. My cousin and I drove through a few years ago, but I don't know. It's somewhere deep in the bones. You just feel it. I feel it. There's no reason I should because I really haven't spent a lot of time there, but I had occasion years ago to call a bank that my mother had some business with. I'd spent at that point 4 days of my life in West Virginia, and I called this bank in Harrisville, and I said, hi, my name is Linda Pearl. Oh, hi, honey. She knew exactly who I was. I needed to talk to a lawyer. She said, well, you call Harris, whatever his name was, because he's your blood cousin. But if he doesn't get it done, you can talk to Ira. He's also your cousin by marriage, not by blood, et cetera.
1: But wow.
3: All West Virginia, the history and the feeling runs deep, which is all part of the reason that we're especially thrilled that our breadline Duffy's Dough is making its debut in Kroger stores in West Virginia.
4: We just got a fancy new Kroger, very beautiful fancy new Kroger in South Charleston.
3: All
4: so.
3: We heard about.
4: Yes.
1: Yeah. Yeah, it's got furniture and clothing and everything.
4: Yes.
1: And now,
2: you could live in there, actually. They're taking reservations for timeshares in certain departments.
1: Patrick, we understand that this is like a family like recipe. It's been handed down through the generations. Is that right?
2: Yeah, a recipe. It's actually a starter that my mother was given in Alaska in 1952. My mom and dad just on a whim loaded my sister and myself in a little truck in a trailer and drove up to Alaska and spent a year and a half. And I have my mother's diary, and I have the actual day that this lady gifted my mother with a sourdough starter that the lady said came up with the gold miners of the Alaska Gold Rush. So it's been in my family for over 70 years, and the Gold Rush would make it about 150 years. And since they're all dead, I'm going with the Gold Rush idea.
4: Yeah, it's cooler. That's very neat.
1: And so this is going to be, as Linda said, the products are going to be sold in Kroger store, and then the proceeds are going to go where?
3: Go ahead.
2: No, just 100% of our proceeds go to food scarcity charities.
3: And we're so thrilled, to be under the Kroger banner because their tradition of giving back is profound to a profound need. I mean, West Virginia has one of the highest rates of food insecurity. The nationwide stats are just heartbreaking. 1 in 7 or 1 in 8 adults. So this is in America. I mean, it just doesn't make sense. It's
2: and
3: a solvable problem.
2: Those 1 in 8 and 1 in 6 go to bed hungry every night.
3: And Kroger last year gave 16.5 million. Meals away and then 3.6 million pounds of food to food bank partners, of which we know in West Virginia there's Facing Hunger and Mountaineer Food Bank, and Kroger gave 50 on top of all of that. They gave 50,000 each to those, so they are very serious, and they are our mentors in terms of how to give back to try to fight this epidemic.
4: Yeah, it's interesting too, because all of that is so, it's just troubling. It's heartbreaking, and it's nice to know that people want to step in and answer the call. I will say, sourdough is really having

0: a moment.
1: Yes, it
2: agreed,
1: is.
2: Agreed, yeah.
1: It's increasing in popularity on an average of about 12% a year. So we hit the sweet spot in terms of being able to use what we have to make as big a difference as possible.
2: They say it's gut healthy, and especially if it's long fermentation sourdough, which ours thankfully is, and there are no preservatives. And we've decided that after, you know, long consideration, the official word for our Duffy's dough is that it's yummy.
3: Okay. If you're going to use the technical culinary terms, I guess that's okay to call it yummy. That's perfectly fine. I'll just say this. I told my wife about you guys being on the show today, and she's probably listening right now. She is the biggest fan of sourdough I've ever met in my entire life. And when I told her it was available at Kroger, she's probably on her way there now, just so you know.
2: Well, we're counting on her. You talk about, you know, everyone, I think, wants to help make a difference. And so because we give all of our profits to food scarcity, that anybody who buys a loaf or tries, you know, is willing to try our bread can also feel or know that they're helping solve the problem.
1: They're making a difference. And it's fun. It's fun, actually, because if you're trying to make sourdough because you have a sourdough starter, you have to start a day or so in advance. You have to do the whole procedure. With our product, which comes, every single loaf comes from my mother's original sourdough starter. You buy it, you take it out of the package, you can eat it that way, or you put it in the oven for 6 to 8 minutes, and you have fresh baked sourdough bread, which permeates the entire house with that aroma.
0: Oh, yeah.
1: And people come together. The people gather in the kitchen anyway. And if you have that and you're breaking bread, it literally fills the concept of what it means to break bread and be with people.
0: We have 30 seconds left. Do you like to just eat the bread like by itself? Or do you like a little butter or a little jam? Like, we'll leave it.
3: Or go full on sandwich like I do.
2: Well, if you go into Kroger, you know, hit the Marie's cheeses, because there's nothing on their shelf that doesn't go well, pair well with the oils or the spreads or the cheese. Just lather it on, and I promise you won't gain a single pound.
1: I take it out of the oven hot, put butter on it, and woof it down.
0: Yeah, that sounds delicious. Well, you guys are as delightful as we thought you were going to be, and I'm sure Duffy's dough is as well at Kroger. We'll have to try it. Thank you guys for coming on.
1: Yes,
2: thanks for having us on.
1: We're going to be at the store.
0: And when you guys come back and you want to go to Ritchie County, let us know when you're here.
2: All right. Honey, that's mother's from. Yes,
0: there you go. Thank you guys so much. We appreciate it.
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More Garth, more Shania, more Brooks and Dunn.

That's Vince Gill. Look at us on Superstar Country 96.1 KWS. Good morning, everybody. It's Colin Rose back with you on this Sunday. Here's Ronnie Millsap. This is Any Day Now.

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McIntyre on Superstar Country 96.1 KWS. It's Colin Rose. Good morning. Thanks for tuning in on this Sunday. Hope you're having a great start to your day so far. We're glad to be part of it. 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Here's Tracy Byrd.

more West Virginia towns we love. Eleanor, Scott Depot, and Penn. Every girl in this town, every girl in this town. 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

The Beaches of Cheyenne, one of the great ones from Garth Brooks on Superstar Country 96.1 KWS. It's Colin Rose. Thanks for tuning in. We make your workday go by much easier if you happen to be working on this Sunday. Big shout out to the 7-Eleven on the East End and Piggly Wiggly in Milton. Thanks for listening to 96.1 KWS. Here's the Judds.

0: Tracy Lawrence on Superstar Country 96.1 KWS. Good morning, everybody. It's Colin Rose. Thanks for tuning in on this Sunday. We appreciate having you along. If you didn't know, Meta is being sued for $1.4 trillion by 29 U.S. states. Now, the states are alleging that the way Facebook and Instagram are operated are hazardous to children's health. But this massive lawsuit isn't just about money. If Mark Zuckerberg and his company lose, things could look a lot different on social media. Here's some of the things that might change. One, the death of the infinite scroll and autoplay. Now, these features are intended to take you down rabbit holes and maximize screen time. Also, we could see the end of the like button. This will be huge because this is like a big icon for them. One of the main ways that teens get hooked on social media is their addiction to the like count. And this lawsuit wants to end social validation metrics. So that could be the end of the like button if they lose this. No more algorithmic manipulation. This could mean a return to the old chronological way to view your feed. And I think a lot of us would like that, actually. Curbing frequent notifications. They'll seek to cut down on any excessive push notifications designed to get people hooked again. And the death of the Finsta, which is essentially a burner account that's away from your parents' eyeballs. And the states are pushing for stricter parental verification and limits on multiple account creation. Now, it seems like people of all ages would benefit from those changes. We got Neil McCoy coming up next, so keep it right here on 96.1 KWS.
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0: Jody Messina on Superstar Country 96.1 KWS. Colin Rose with you on this Sunday. Hope you're having a great weekend. A longtime runner in Iowa was diagnosed with stage 4 lung cancer, but with the help of his sons, he was able to complete his favorite hometown 5K race once again. It's called the Lisbon Sauerkraut Days Race, and he was pushed by his two sons in a wheelchair. But before the end, he stood up and used a walker to cross the finish line on his own. What a great story. We got Kenny Chesney and Uncle Cracker coming up next, so keep it right here.
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Leon Rimes on Superstar Country 96.1 KWS. Colin Rose with you on this Sunday morning. 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

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It's Colin Rose. Thanks for tuning in on this Sunday morning. I love spending my Sunday mornings with you guys. Here's Steve Warner.

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Coming up, we got a poll that says 36% of people claim they've never pretended to be sick to get out of school or work. We'll tell you more from these liars coming up.

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0: Superstar Country, 96.1 KWS, the Judds, I Know Where I'm Going. It's Colin Rose on your Sunday. Thank you so much for tuning in. And back to school season is just starting, so it's probably too early to pretend to be sick to get out of going, or for parents, you know, to pretend to be sick to get out of work so you can enjoy a quiet day alone at home. But a new poll asked, have you ever pretended to be sick to get out of work or school? 54% admitted yes, they have, but 36% claimed they've never done that. 6% are not sure if they've ever done this, and 4% would prefer not to say, as if their employer is going to somehow find out that they participated in this poll, maybe by comparing IP addresses or something. I'm not sure. But Midwesterners more likely to admit to playing hooky than people from other regions of the country. Now, women more likely to have done it than men, and Gen X is the generation most likely to admit to it. Yep, we've done it. Come on. Gen Zers are most likely to deny ever pretending to be sick to get out of work, potentially because they don't have a job. Tracy Bird's on the way next. Keep it right here.
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We're proud to live here, too. From the Walker, Chrysler, Dodge, Jeep, and Ram of Hurricane Studios. More Gary, more Merle, more Brad.

It's Colin Rose. Thanks for joining me on this Sunday. Hope you're having a great weekend. Yeah, here's Patty Loveless. You can feel bad if it makes you feel better on Superstar Country 96.1 KWS. Good afternoon, everybody.

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It's Colin Rose. Thanks for tuning in on this Sunday. Brooks and Dunn coming to town September 18th. Here they are with She's Not the Cheating Kind on KWS.

Travis Tritt, it's a great day to be alive on Superstar Country 96.1 KWS. There's a study that has been asking Americans every year whether they're more excited or concerned about AI. And this year, the group that's least freaked out by AI, people ages 50 to 64. Now, they don't love it, so they won't be caught, you know, making out with a chatbot or anything. Only 8% are more excited than concerned, but you could say they are the

0: 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They are the focus of our Superstar Artist Spotlight this afternoon at 3 right here on 96.1 KWS. Hall of Famer Randy Dameron going to feature Alabama, so make sure you check it out this afternoon right here at 3 o'clock on Superstar Country 96.1 KWS. We got George Strait right around the corner, so keep it right here.
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It's Colin Rose hanging out with you on this Sunday. Big shout out to Thomas Memorial Hospital. 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

0: David Lee Murphy, who's going to be opening up for Brooks and Dunn September 18th when they come to the Coliseum. That's Dust on the Bottle on Superstar Country 96.1 KWS. Well, good afternoon, everybody. It's Colin Rose with you on this Sunday. And you don't mess with the mail. And the United States Postal Service should know that better than anyone else. A 45-year-old USPS worker in Iowa, her name's Jill Brown, has been arrested for stealing Menards rebates from people's mail and then redeeming them herself. A homeowner complained about the rebate being missing, and Menards reported that it had been redeemed. They figured out that Jill had cashed it in and that she'd done this many times over the past 2 years. Not only would she steal the rebate cards being sent out, but she'd also steal the receipts that customers were mailing in to Menards to get the rebates. And then she'd just, you know, send them in herself. Jill was charged with fourth-degree theft. It's unclear if she did these rebate shenanigans with other places as well, or if Menards is just like her favorite store or something. They also didn't say what she got at Menards, or if it was just cash. Keep it here. Lone Star is coming up next on Superstar Country 96.1 KWS.
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That's Colin Ray with Love Me on Superstar Country 96.1 KWS. 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

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It's Colin Rose. Don't forget our Superstar Artist Spotlight, focusing on Alabama with Hall of Famer Randy Dameron this afternoon at 3, right here on 96.1 KWS. Have a great afternoon, everybody. Here's Lee Greenwood. This is God Bless the USA.

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Certainly glad to have you tune in, everybody. Here's Mark Chestnut, and I don't want to miss a thing. Listen. I could stay.

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0: That's some chicken fried on a Sunday afternoon, everybody. Zach Brown Band here on 96.1 KWS. Coming up top of the hour, just a few minutes. Jeff Cook from the superstar group Alabama would have been, his birthday would have been the 27th. Of course, he died in back in 22. But we're going to celebrate his birthday and the supergroup Alabama coming up on the Superstar Spotlight here on 96.1 KWS.
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Imagine that. It's Tom and Rio. Bureau 96.1 KWS, 3 o'clock hour underway. It means it's time for another edition, weekly edition of the Superstar Spotlight, where each week I feature a different artist, put them under the spotlight, tell a few stories along the way, and play their music. And today, it's all about the supergroup Alabama. You see, Jeff Cook, one of the founding members, would have had a birthday on the 27th. Of course, he died back in 22. He was best known for being a founding member of the band, in which he contributed to occasional lead vocals. Of course, he played guitar, fiddle, piano, and other musical instruments. Jeff Cook, of course. But the band Alabama, formed in Fort Payne, Alabama, back in 1969, founded by Randy Owen, the lead vocalist and rhythm guitar, and his cousin Teddy Gentry, as I mentioned, soon joined by another cousin, Jeff Cook, who, as I mentioned, played guitar, fiddle, and keyboards. Well, they started performing under the name Young Country, and later they named it Wild Country. Well, they toured the Southeast bar circuit early in the 70s, and they began writing original songs, and they changed their name to Alabama in 1977, following the chart success of two singles. They were approached at that time by RCA Records for a recording deal. Well, their biggest success, as you remember, came in the 1980s when the band had 27 country number one hits, 7 multi-platinum albums, and they received numerous major awards. Alabama's first single on RCA Records, Tennessee River, well, that began a streak of 21 country number one singles, including Love in the First Degree, Mountain Music, Dixieland Delight. If you're going to play in Texas, you got to have a fiddle in the band, and Song of the South. Well, the band's popularity, it waned slightly in the 1990s, although they continued to produce hit singles and multi-platinum albums. They disbanded in 2004, following a farewell tour and two albums of inspirational music. But they reunited in 2010, and they've continued to record and tour across North America. They toured mainly in the U.S., performing on certain dates in Canada. I'm going to feature them on the Superstar Spotlight this afternoon. What a lot of great songs we're going to hear from Alabama this afternoon. It's the Superstar Spotlight on 96.1 KWS.

song written by Teddy Gentry and Rick Scott. Of course, Alabama released that song in August of 1980. That, by the way, the fourth and final single for the album My Home's in Alabama. It was their second number one song on the Billboard Hot Country Singles chart. Interesting story, though, about the song. It was originally recorded and released on the band's independent release, Alabama Band, number three in 1978. And a snippet of the track was issued as the B-side to the song My Home's in Alabama, which was released by MDJ Records in January of 1980. When the band signed with MDJ Records, they started working with producer Harold Shedd, and the original track was remixed by Kristen Wilkinson and the Wire Choir strings were added. The song later was issued as a single in its own right by RCA in 1980.

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Superstar Country in the Superstar Spotlight this afternoon here on 96.1 KWS. I'm your host, Randy Dameron, playing Alabama this hour. Roll On 18-Wheeler, song written by Dave Loggins. Alabama released it in January of 1984. And by the way, first single and title track from the band's album called Roll On. It was their 12th straight number one single in the Billboard magazine Hot Country Singles and Tracks charts. Roll On 18-Wheeler. From the superstar group Alabama. You see, Jeff Cook would have been, his birthday would have been the 27th of August. Of course, he passed in 2022, but we're celebrating his birth date today here on the Superstar Spotlight. Next song on the program, written by Troy Seals and Minner Williams. Alabama released this. It's a, you might call this a love ballad. It was released in April of 1984, second single from the band's album called Roll On. The group's 13th straight number one hit on the country charts, When We Make Love. Here's the superstar group, Alabama.

more West Virginia towns we love. South Charleston, Boca, and Dunbar. This town's been too good to us. 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

It's called The Closer You Get, seventh studio album from Alabama, released in March of 1983. And all three singles from this album, The Closer You Get, Lady Down on Love, and Dixieland Delight, all reached number one on the Billboard Hot Country Singles and Tracks chart back in 1983. Of course, the album itself reached number 10 on the Billboard 200, becoming the band's highest charting album to date. Considering the stylistic move towards a, you might call, more pop-friendly sound, the album was described as a mix of easy-listening, country pop, and neo-traditional. Alabama singing The Closer You Get here on the Superstar Spotlight this afternoon. Hope you're enjoying the show. You know, each week I feature a different country music artist, and today it's all about the music of the supergroup Alabama. Jeff Cook would have celebrated a birthday coming up on the 27th of this month. Jeff Cook, of course, guitar player for the band Alabama. Well, this next song, the phrase down home, you know, kind of means rooted in a humble rural lifestyle where life moves a little slower and away from the city rat races, you might say. Highlighted places where people know each other by name and, well, you treat neighbors like family and rely on values like a handshake and a good word. Of course, this song invokes a longing for home, comfort, and safety, especially facing hard times. Alabama had a hit song with this record. Listen to Down Home.

Alabama here on the Superstar Spotlight. In a hurry and don't know why. Written by Roger Murr and Randy Van Warmer. Of course, Alabama released this song in September of 1992. By the way, second single from their album called American Pride. The song hit number one on both the U.S. Billboard Hot Country Songs chart and the Canadian RPM Country Tracks chart. In a hurry and don't know why. Such is life. This is the Superstar Spotlight on 96.1 KWS, and this next song written by Randy Owen. Perhaps one of your favorites. Alabama released this in May of 1981. It was their second single and title track from the band's album by the same name. And this was the fourth straight number one single and first multi-week number one on Billboard Magazine's Hot Country Singles and Tracks chart. Also, Clay Walker and Randy Owen recorded a version of this record as well. It's a mellow love song with a sensuous and somewhat explicit lyrics and a strong country pop styling. It is one of my favorites, maybe one of yours as well. Again, written by Randy Owen. Here's Alabama and Feels So Right on the Superstar Spotlight. Whisper.

0: If you were listening closely to that song, Mountain Music, you heard some solo vocals there by band members Teddy Gentry and Jeff Cook, cousins of Randy Owen, singing Mountain Music. Written by Randy Owen, they released that song in January of 1982, and it was the lead single and title track to their album called Mountain Music, melding a southern rock and bluegrass genres, you might say. In fact, the song has been described as by country music writers as a modern classic country song, and a song that practically defined what country groups have strived to accomplish. According to Randy Owen's book, Born Country, Mountain Music took him 3 years to write. He wanted to put his childhood experiences into a song, and he did quite well. Number one record, Alabama, wrapping up this week's Superstar Spotlight and Mountain Music. Well, looking ahead to next week, Conway Twitty would have had a birthday coming up on September the 1st, so next Sunday we'll celebrate with Conway Twitty music on the Superstar Spotlight, an exclusive presentation of 96.1 KWS.
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0: Yeah, he is the king of country. And the cowboy rides away. It's George Strait here on 96.1. KWS, hope your Sunday afternoon's going well. If you still have time to grab a movie this weekend, if you'd like, well, playing at the box office, The Dink, along with the movie Normal, the Super Mario Galaxy movie, The Devil Wears Prada 2, and There's No Place Like Home, Snoopy. Movies playing this weekend at the box office. You still have time to grab one before this weekend's over. Of course, you can take us with you to the movie theater, at least in your car, on 96.1 KWS.
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0: Well, before the weekend's completely done, you might want to catch a live show tonight. 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
3: 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John W. Davis of Clarksburg. As Solicitor General and a private lawyer, he argued 140 cases, shaping the interpretation of the Constitution itself. A West Virginia mind helped write the legal definition of America. West Virginia. Defending the law.
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1: 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He was red hot. And this is one of the reasons why. Earl Thomas Conley. 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